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0: Welcome to a whole new episode of Headlines Business, which will also be telecast on Headlines Kolkata. With us today, we are extremely happy and honored to have someone, Mr. Pinaki Banerjee, who has just got this rare distinction of being one of the top 100 manufacturers in the UK, which is really a rare distinction. So we're really proud of you. Being a fellow Bengali, we're not being parochial when we say that, but it's a truth, it's a fact.
1: Absolutely.
0: Someone who has grown up in this city, who has studied in this city, who has roots in this city.
1: Absolutely.
0: And a quintessential Bengali who loves Bengali sweets also.
1: Absolutely.
0: So, welcome to the show, Mr.
1: Banerjee.
0: Thank you. We'll start with, it will be a kind of language neutral discussion. So
1: sure.
0: Feel free to speak in whatever language you want or whatever comes to you first. First, we'd start with, what is this award or recognition all about, this top 100 manufacturers in UK?
1: No, first of all, thank you for having me today and in the launch of your program. I think this has been the recognition for the first time for top 100 CEOs in the manufacturing sector. And UK has over 3 million companies in the manufacturing sector. Top 100 CEOs were awarded. We had a parliamentary reception, and then they were given this recognition of leading and making a contribution. I think what is the backbone of any country is what I call the Mittelstand in Germany. And that is extremely important, the small and medium enterprises, which is the backbone of any economy. And this is probably the first recognition because, you know, whenever there is a big award going on, you hear the big names, you know, the Tatas, the Birlas, the whatever, the Indian companies I hear. It's a similar story in the United Kingdom. But this is an initiative which was taken to recognize the people in the small and medium enterprises. I run a business of around 200 people. Of course, I've got global plans to expand, but this was a tremendous recognition for our leadership qualities. And I'm very proud to say that in contract manufacturing, we lead the United Kingdom as the market leader. So it's a privilege and an honor for me to head this company in the UK.

0: you know, kind of, we are happy more than anything else, because many of the times it's said in Bengali, I'm sure you're familiar with the Banglai kichu hoy na, Bangali kichu hoy na, particularly when it comes to business and industry. So here is a kind of glorious example, or glorious exception, I would say.
1: Sure.
0: Ye, who has not only done it in Bengal, but in an advanced country, in the UK, receiving this rare recognition and award of top 100. So, are you in touch or familiar with the Akshomar Jiram Chilo Je Bangla Ke Bola Hoto Manufacturing Capital?
1: East
0: was the capital of manufacturing, or manufacturing hub of whole of India. So, আপনি এখনো কি খোঁজ খবর রাখেন যে বাংলার ম্যানুফ্যাকচারিং কোন জায়গায় কেন পিছিয়ে গেল? আপনি ধরুন বাংলা থেকে গিয়ে you have gone all the way to the UK to set up this manufacturing.
1: Yes, sure. Yes, sure.

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0: even if you're an artist, you're an author, writer, if you excel and you can still be an, or you can still have that entrepreneurial acumen or skills within you. Good that you raised some of the very pertinent points just now. I'm reminded of an anecdote many years back when Mr. Somnath Chatterjee was heading this West Bengal Industrial Development Corporation. So he led a delegation to the UK, and there he was asked by someone, how come Mr. Chatterjee, that there are so many Chatterjees, Banerjees, Mukherjees coming from Bengal, there is so much of dearth of energy. So they were relating similar sounding energy and Chatterjee. Bad. So now we have a Banerjee who is energetic and inspiring others to have that level of energy. How did your entrepreneurial journey start?
1: You know, I had a philosophy from childhood that never waste an opportunity. Life is limited and life is short. And whatever you do, if you are a taxi driver or a CEO, a politician, apna profession can be anything. You must have the desire to excel in the profession. How can I do better? So this I always had within my DNA, I think from a very, very young age, whatever. I have to tell you that at the age, I think I still have that Times of India article, at the age of 25, I became the youngest country manager for one of the British, biggest British businesses called Pilkington. So it was an incredible achievement where they were starting to interview from people from the age of 40. So I think this desire to succeed, and we can all do, and Amari philosophy time, I sum it up by a small phrase, it's 99% perspiration, 1% inspiration. I have never seen a shortcut in my life. Yeah, you need a bit of luck on your journey as you're progressing it, but it comes through hard work. Currently, even in my job, I'm working between 80 to 100 hours a week. I need to put in that input to get a result. And I consider this pressure as a privilege. So, ei mentality niye jodi apni cholte parben age, considering pressure as a privilege, you will create impact. There are opportunities. There are not that many good people. They are still looking for leadership. I'm going and competing. There were three criteria of going into the UK, I must tell you. Either you needed to be a software engineer, which I'm not. The second criteria was you're a doctor, which I'm not. And the third criteria, you're a takeaway owner, which I'm not. So going into the English bastion, and if I'm able to do it, people should get inspired that they can go and still achieve it. But that desire has to be there, and you should be thankful, and you know, with whatever life has thrown to you and how you can excel to the next level. And everybody has got different benchmark. Your biggest competitor is yourself. Don't look at what my neighbor has done or what my friend has done. What have you done and how are you improving your life to take it to the next level?
0: But how did you, what did you study when you were in Kolkata?
1: So I studied BCom in St. Xavier's, and then I did an MBA from XIMB. I did in my business management 2-year full-time program in finance and marketing. So I'm a commercial guy. From day one, I've been, but this is again an irony that I've been leading engineering companies being a commercial guy. So this shows that there is a marriage you can do between business as well as engineering companies. What you need to create value is for your shareholders within the business. And you need to find that recipe of how to do it and cook that meal at the best possible way to deliver returns to your shareholders.
0: You always wanted to get into manufacturing, because I'm guessing or assuming the time you joined manufacturing fray, it was the time when manufacturing was considered to be an old economic stock, quote unquote, because all those tech companies, they were coming up.
1: Absolutely not. I didn't have any plans of getting into manufacturing. I didn't have any plans of going to the UK even. I was a graduate from India, studied in India, raised in India. I never sat for any GMAT or anything. When I became the country manager for Pilkington, they looked at me and I was the first guy who was taken from the operations to go to the headquarters. That's how I moved to England in 2001. And that's where my journey started in the UK. But I would definitely say that one should try to see what opportunities you have and how you can excel in. I fell into manufacturing because at campus, the day one job which I got in campus was with a company called SRF Limited, the Bharat Ram Group.
0: Right.
1: And they were into industrial manufacturing. So I just got in. I didn't desire that I'll go to consumer non-durables or industrial goods. But I went to industry and engineering, and that's where I started my career, and then I started moving on with my next phase of life.

0: what were the key lessons that you got from your experience or stint as a professional or in your professional career to move on to entrepreneurial journey?
1: I would say that I think I was very, very privileged and fortunate that within my job, I got an opportunity to travel around the world, and I have traveled around 90 countries and I've done business in over 90 countries. So I think the ability to understand different cultures and people, because if I put one of the biggest challenges for anywhere, whether it's India, whether it's UK, whether it's Germany, whether it's the US, the biggest challenge you have in business today is people. You need to understand people, manage people, and get the best out of people. So that I would say, I was in a privileged position going across the world, understanding, you know how to make people tick. If you can't inspire people as a leader, you will not be able to take the business forward. So that's extremely important. So that's the first important thing what I would definitely say. The second thing what I really learned in my life is this tenacity for hard work, you know, which is basically what I said in my philosophy of AAA, is that activity. You have to be active. You can't be sitting on your chair and doing your business. I'm shop chair boshe order korbo shop kaj hoye jabe because I'm the CEO. That day, you have to roll up your sleeves and get your hands dirty. So I think you have to have that passion and energy to really take things forward. Whatever job, you know, if in your media profession, if you don't have the passion and energy, I'm sure you can't take it to the next level. So I think it's extremely important to have that fire in the belly, what we call. That's extremely important. And the third point I would say that, which I've learned with my stint in Germany, you should have a structure in life. You should have a process. You should have a strategy. You should have an action plan. These might look simplistic, but if you go and look into businesses and see how many are doing it with discipline, there are not many companies which do it with discipline. So I follow a process and a structure. A lot of my bosses have told me I'm more Germanic than the Germans, you know. So I'm a very direct, clear guy with a standard process and structure. In business to succeed, you need standard processes and structure, and you need to start developing and working on them. And be a good listener also. I have never come across a situation, I've been working over 30 years of my life, this is 3 decades, that where a problem cannot be resolved. Every solution is there within your people. You need to be a good listener and have the ability to communicate with them the vision, what you want to do, and implementation. Where people fail, the biggest failure today in the industry or with CEO or leaders, they've got a brilliant strategy because these guys are all great minds. But where they fail is implementation. And implementation is something which I think I have mastered. I've not applied for my doctorate in implementation, but one day I'll do and try to become Dr. Pinaki.
0: So we would also look forward to that. I remember one of the former chairman of PwC, PricewaterhouseCoopers, he once told me that when he assumed the office of the chairman, he said one of my priorities would be to put a structured, as you rightly mentioned, structured system in place, sure. Not running after extraordinarily brilliant people,
1: sure.
0: Because they may not be as productive as my structured system would generate.
1: Absolutely.
0: So you also subscribe to the same view.
1: 100%.
0: It's very important to have a structured
1: system.
0: Absolutely.
1: You need to be systematic. You need to be disciplined. You need to wake up every day morning at 7, go to your work at 8, go and deliver, put in that extra effort what is needed for the business. Because I always consider myself in a privileged position that I have a role to head such a fantastic team in the UK. How many people have this opportunity in life? You need to maximize the opportunities which are thrown at you. And some people take it for granted, and some people lose it because they just don't have the capacity to do the job.

0: back to present, what exactly do you do or your company does?
1: So we are UK's contract manufacturing. So what does it mean? So we
0: make sector all in.
1: So it can be any sector. So we are in power sector, we are in the food and beverage sector, we are in, you know, new product developments for startup companies, and we provide the manufacturing platform for people. So what we do is we make the electrical panel boxes automation for all the biggest OEMs in the world. So we make the electrical panels and automation, and we do it. The customers can make them themselves. So I say our biggest competitor is our customer, but we do a far better job and we show to them. One word which is very important in manufacturing is what I call as TCO, the total cost of ownership. This is an important concept which we need to drive with our customers by how we can reduce it by improving productivity. So this is what we are doing in terms of our job. So we are into contract manufacturing and making electrical panel boxes for every single sector possible. So we are in life sciences also, and probably we are in mechanical area, we are in electrical area, we are in hydraulic area, we are there in new product innovation. And what I'm very proud of, this is a strong British company with 55 years of legacy. That's what I'm proud of. And the journey, and what I'm very proud of, this is a strong British company with 55 years of legacy. That's what I'm proud of.

0: Hey, but we are going to be looking at putting a manufacturing site in U.S. We are planning to put a manufacturing site in Italy. Why Italy? Because it's the second largest OEM market in Europe, and then we are looking at Eastern Europe. It's a great value addition and a base in Europe what we want to have, and I'm very excited to see the opportunity in India with growth of what Mr. Modi is working on, 6 to 6.5% GDP. I think there's tremendous amount of opportunity. And I'm very, very pleased to say that one of our biggest customers in UK, they have scanned the global market and in the energy sector, and they're putting their investment in India, in Pune. And they have said, I have to be there with them. And this, not that I needed an invitation to come to India, but this has been a catalyst to start doing some work in India. The second work also, what I'm doing in India, is also working on the GCC concept, creating a global competency center in design. As we do a lot of design work with engineers in terms of electrical wiring and BOM extraction, the bill of material extraction, we have also starting to appoint a company in India which will be working exclusively for PP control and automation to start deliver. So I'm also looking at where does India can score and help us. So that's where I'm putting a manufacturing facility and a GCC, and hopefully I can say PP control and automation in this space, after a few years, can also dominate the space and say that we are the best in India.
1: And that would be wonderful, actually. You all would look forward to that. So India you were looking at, or mostly on the energy sector, as you mentioned.
0: It is actually at every sector. So this is what we want to display. One thing which I've learned over 30 years working over across the world is a concept called lift and shift. So you need to take the best practices. We have got a 50 years legacy in the UK where we have learned. This is so much of invaluable knowledge. What people are not very good is transferring the knowledge. So I've developed a team now in the United Kingdom, which is going to start transferring knowledge to all my assets, including India. So imagine the 50 years of this UK knowledge coming into a market which is not very well organized in India. You can see the value I can add in every segment of manufacturing. And I can work with every OEM, I can work in energy, I can work in infrastructure, I can work in defense. Every area we can contribute and we can value add. And one thing which I'm confident is that we can add value to any company in India from day one, given the legacy, what we have done and what we have demonstrated in the United Kingdom. You need to have a track record. Yeah, I can say anything over here, but the proof in the pudding is eating it. And we've shown it in the UK. If we can do it in the UK, I'm very confident we can do it in India.

0: Do you have any concrete plan? You mentioned that Pune could be one of your port of call. Other than Pune, is there any second, third port of call?
1: So the first thing I always say that whenever you do a project, you must need to walk before you run. So we want to start, our first foray would be in somewhere in western part of India, closer to a customer, buying an asset there. But we are not going to stop there. My vision is to make this company $500 million in contract manufacturing. And the only good news I can tell you, there is not a second company in the entire world which is doing $500 million in contract manufacturing. That's my dream. You'll only, hopefully you'll call me back after 5 or 10 years and I'll tell you how much progress, I'll give you my report card. But I want to make the story as the biggest in contract manufacturing. I want to add value to industry. I want to add quality and also utilize the fantastic manpower what India is generating for global operation. That's why I want to put my design center in India.
0: So your global competence center plans is also in place in Samal?
1: Absolutely. I've already started some discussions with some company, with top engineering companies. Being in the private equity area, one thing which I don't have is time, you know. So that is something I need to do quite quickly. So I'm not setting any greenfield. I'm talking to existing companies which are already there, which are in the top of their league, you know. I watch the football a lot. Kolkata Shabai football, I'm a Mohun Bagan supporter for everybody, and in the UK I'm a Manchester United supporter. Same maroon jersey, same, you know. So that is what I love, both, you know. And we want to play in the top league. So I'm talking to the top design companies in India to set up a GCC for us and take it to the next level. And I have to say that, you know, I've already been approached proactively by the CII over here, and they are also supporting me in my endeavor to take it to the next level.
0: You have also studied in some of the best known schools and colleges here in Kolkata. So now there is a concept of catching them young and growing them old. In case of designing also, and structural designing, engineering designing, it's very important to reach out to the students at the college level, at the university level. So do you have any plans to reach out to that students when they're still in their colleges and universities and make them grow, utilize their power to innovate, because they are going to be the next generation who will come up with new, fresh ideas, innovative ideas. Any such plans? Like,
1: you know, one critique which I have of India, honestly, and today I was asked to speak at Jadavpur, which I just came and spoke. I think the connection between academia as an industry is non-existent in India.
0: That is the primary reason why he asked you this.
1: And I think having lived in Germany and worked there, the interaction what I see over there between academia as well as industry is so strong. People are given internship program depending upon the demands. If you look at a BMW or a Mercedes or a Volkswagen, you know, they look at what their future demand is, what kind of people they need in the manufacturing sector, and then they go to the university, and university is designing course so that they are just not churning out just graduate after graduate without any end goal. And this is something what we need to learn. And I've got a strong request that, you know, every company has a profit orientation goal, including myself, you know. And that is where I think the government has to play a very, very important role. In the UK, we've got an industrial strategy paper specifically developed by the government to focus on how the government can also help the industry. You have to remember, manufacturing is going to be the backbone of this country. And this is where the partnership between the government, academia and industry, we need to formalize this relationship. And in this trip, you know, I've had some interaction and I'm seeing some kind of green shoots in that, but we need to develop it much, much further. And I think that's quite important for us to take India to the next level, which I'm sure India will do very, very well and move to the next level.
0: So you are a first generation entrepreneur in the
1: future. Absolutely. Absolutely. First generation.
0: Very glad to hear that, but at the same time, I'm again reminded of another anecdote. Because you are a Bengali, eta amader arekjon Bangali khub successful shofol uddyogpoti ki niye tini jokhon প্রথম কোম্পানিটা নিজের কিনলেন, তার আগে উনিও চাকরি করতে বিদেশে গিয়েছিলেন
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1: 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One thing I can confirm is I never got a silver spoon, you know. Ami ja korechi nijer merite, nijer hard work e, and with a bit of luck also.

0: I'm tempted to ask you this. What would be your specific and concrete suggestions and kind of tips, you may say, for the entrepreneurial wannabes who want
1: absolutely
0: to be entrepreneurs?
1: No, I'll maybe break it up into three major pillars for the entrepreneurs. Is that the first thing is how you're dealing with the people. I come back to that point. I think understanding human psychology, getting the best of it, and get an A-class team, you know. Because, you know, there's a saying in English also, if you pay peanuts, you get monkeys. You don't want monkeys in your team.
0: Absolutely.
1: So again, get A-class guys and put them in the right position in the bus, you know. People are fundamental. So first get your house in order. So for any entrepreneur who wants to start developing, do the right investment. Good people pay for themselves. I can assure that. I've had this experience for 30 years. I can confirm that, you know. Put a hypothesis on me and I'll agree on that. The second thing what we need to do is that having that passion or that energy, you know, you have to have that capacity. So in terms of, you know, having the desire that ami eta kichu korbo, I will make that 2 cent difference. A mentality niye, we have to make our minds very, very strong. And the third thing is also in the clear structure, which starts with a vision, a strategy, action plan, and an implementation. You know, you need to be clear. It's not a rocket science. Kintu, these kind of a discipline, if you're doing it in a structure, I can tell you, if people followed 80% of this advice what I gave, I think 50% will be successful, definitely.
0: So, and your next generation, are they also inclined towards joining an entrepreneurship business or typical?
1: No, I have to say, I've got two wonderful children, and one of them is already an entrepreneur. I'm very proud to say she's done incredibly well. She is a CEO of the first skincare app in the world called Clear. She was just featured 2 years back in the Forbes 30 under 30 in whole of Europe. Her name is Ahana Banerjee. And she has done incredibly well. She's a physicist from Imperial College in London. And she's an entrepreneur. She is absolutely done amazing thing, and she's built a wonderful company. My son has just graduated from Durham, and he started in public policy think tank and working for a company advising in the Westminster. So I've been blessed with two wonderful children. My wife Seema has been also a great support and inspiration to me, and one of my best friends also. We almost grew up together. I know her for a long time. So I think even your family support and having a good family is also extremely critical in terms of the ambience, what is required for you to also succeed in life. Because barite jodi problem thake, that can also pull you down.
0: Absolutely.
1: So I think creating that ambience, the friends who you select, and one thing I've learned is less is more. Go for more quality than quantity. Amar 50ta bondhu phone korche, I'm getting excited. Have those two friends, but quality. Have people who have done better and been more successful. Ami ki shikhte pabo odher kach theke. You need to have that mentality. I want to meet that guy. O ki kore bhalo koreche, you know. And this is how you can really evolve yourself and take it. So these would be some of the tips I would like to give to the next generation. Yeah.
2: छुटे चले कु आशाते कथा तार जेनो टॉय ट्रेन पहाड़े

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0: Welcome to a whole new episode of Headlines Business, which will also be telecast on Headlines Kolkata. With us today, we are extremely happy and honored to have someone, Mr. Pinaki Banerjee, who has just got this rare distinction of being one of the top 100 manufacturers in the UK, which is really a rare distinction. So we're really proud of you. Being a fellow Bengali, we're not being parochial when we say that, but it's a truth, it's a fact.
1: Absolutely.
0: Someone who has grown up in this city, who has studied in this city, who has roots in this city.
1: Absolutely.
0: And a quintessential Bengali who loves Bengali sweets also.
1: Absolutely.
0: So, welcome to the show, Mr. Banerjee.
1: Thank you.
0: We'll start with, it will be a kind of language neutral discussion.
1: So sure.
0: Feel free to speak in whatever language you want or whatever comes to you first. First, we'd start with, what is this award or recognition all about, this top 100 manufacturers in UK?
1: No, first of all, thank you for having me today and in the launch of your program. I think this has been the recognition for the first time for top 100 CEOs in the manufacturing sector. And UK has over 3 million companies in the manufacturing sector. Top 100 CEOs were awarded. We had a parliamentary reception, and then they were given this recognition of leading and making a contribution. I think what is the backbone of any country is what I call the Mittelstand in Germany. And that is extremely important, the small and medium enterprises, which is the backbone of any economy. And this is probably the first recognition because, you know, whenever there is a big award going on, you hear the big names, you know, the Tatas, the Birlas, the whatever the Indian companies are here. It's a similar story in the United Kingdom. But this is an initiative which was taken to recognize the people in the small and medium enterprises. I run a business of around 200 people. Of course, I've got global plans to expand, but this was a tremendous recognition for our leadership qualities. And I'm very proud to say that in contract manufacturing, we lead the United Kingdom as the market leader. So it's a privilege and an honor for me to head this company in the UK.

0: you know, kind of, we are happy more than anything else, because many of the times it's said in Bengali, I'm sure you're familiar with the Banglai kichu hoy na, Bangali kichu hoy na, particularly when it comes to business and industry. So here is a kind of glorious example, or glorious exception, I would say.
1: Sure.
0: Ye, who has not only done it in Bengal, but in an advanced country, in the UK, receiving this rare recognition and award of top 100. So, are you in touch or familiar with the Akshomar Jiram Chilo Je Bangla Ke Bola Hoto Manufacturing Capital?
1: East
0: was the capital of manufacturing, or manufacturing hub of whole of India. So, আপনি এখনো কি খোঁজ খবর রাখেন যে বাংলার ম্যানুফ্যাকচারিং কোন জায়গায় কেন পিছিয়ে গেল? আপনি ধরুন বাংলা থেকে গিয়ে you have gone all the way to the UK to set up this manufacturing
1: unit.

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0: So how does it feel to be a proud Bengali in the UK, being in the manufacturing sector?
1: I think it's a very interesting question. It onek lok jiggesho kore. So when they look at my face, amar mukta jokhon dekhe, kyo amay Bengali bole na. 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But I have to say that I'm born here. I'm born in Woodlands, a kind of nursing home. I think it's still existing.
0: Yes.
1: And then I went to school here in St. Thomas's, did my college in St. Xavier's. So Kolkata is a very integral part of me. And I love coming back to Kolkata. Baba Ma was there. Ma is no more, but Baba is still there. So I love coming back to Kolkata. And I still enjoy the vibrancy in the city. There is something special. People are still very happy. They're happy with Mohun Bagan East Bengal er khela, ki mach hocche, ki mishti hocche, eshob kotha batra niye. There is a unique feeling and a spirit. And amar eta life e ekta philosophy ache, what I say as AAA means activity, activity and activity. এই এনার্জিটা আমি কলকাতায় এখনো যখনই আসি অ্যান্ড জাস্ট অবজার্ভ ওয়েন আই গো, আমার যদি সিঙ্গাড়া খেতে 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30 years. 30 বছর হয়ে গেছে চাকরি করতে and doing my professional life, and I've traveled across 90 countries around the world and lived in 5 across various continents. I have never worked in Kolkata. So I don't know whether that's good or bad, but I am a product or a byproduct of Kolkata, which is an education. So, and it doesn't matter, you know, I think that hunger and desire to succeed is, I think, is very, very important. I mean, Bodhi, that the entrepreneurship has to be there within your DNA. Doesn't matter if you're a CEO or you're working at the machines, that desire to do and excel, this is something which one should be very passionate about.

0: even if you're an artist, you're an author, writer, if you excel and you can still be an, or you still have that entrepreneurial acumen or skills within you. Good that you raised some of the very pertinent points just now. I'm reminded of an anecdote many years back when Mr. Somnath Chatterjee was heading this West Bengal Industrial Development Corporation. So he led a delegation to the UK, and there he was asked by someone, how come Mr. Chatterjee, there are so many Chatterjees, Banerjees, Mukherjees coming from Bengal, there is so much of that of energy. So they were relating similar sounding energy and Chatterjee. Better. So now we have a Banerjee who is energetic and inspiring others to have that level of energy. How did your entrepreneurial journey start?
1: You know, I had a philosophy from childhood that never waste an opportunity. Life is limited and life is short. And whatever you do, if you are a taxi driver or a CEO, a politician, your profession can be anything. You must have the desire to excel in the profession. How can I do better? So this I always had within my DNA, I think from a very, very young age, whatever. I have to tell you that at the age, I think I still have that Times of India article, at the age of 25, I became the youngest country manager for one of the biggest British businesses called Pilkington. So it was an incredible achievement where they were starting to interview from people from the age of 40. So I think this desire to succeed, and we can all do, and amari philosophy time, I sum it up by a small phrase, it's 99% perspiration, 1% inspiration. I have never seen a shortcut in my life. Yeah, you need a bit of luck on your journey as you're progressing it, but it comes through hard work. Currently, even in my job, I'm working between 80 to 100 hours a week. I need to put in that input to get a result. And I consider this pressure as a privilege. So, ei mentality niye jodi apni cholte parben age, considering pressure as a privilege, you will create impact. There are opportunities. There are not that many good people. They are still looking for leadership. I'm going and competing. There were three criteria of going into the UK, I must tell you. Either you needed to be a software engineer, which I'm not. The second criteria was you're a doctor, which I'm not. And the third criteria, you're a takeaway owner, which I'm not. So going into the English bastion, and if I'm able to do it, people should get inspired that they can go and still achieve it. But that desire has to be there, and you should be thankful, and you know, with whatever life has thrown to you and how you can excel to the next level. And everybody has got different benchmark. Your biggest competitor is yourself. Don't look at what my neighbor has done or what my friend has done. What have you done and how are you improving your life to take it to the next level?
0: But how did you, what did you study when you were in Kolkata?
1: So I studied BCom in St. Xavier's, and then I did an MBA from XIMB. I did in my business management 2-year full-time program in finance and marketing. So I'm a commercial guy from day one. I've been, but this is again an irony that I've been leading engineering companies being a commercial guy. So this shows that there is a marriage you can do between business as well as engineering companies. What you need to create value is for your shareholders within the business. And you need to find that recipe of how to do it and cook that meal at the best possible way to deliver returns to your shareholders.
0: You always wanted to get into manufacturing, because I'm guessing or assuming the time you joined manufacturing fray, it was the time when manufacturing was considered to be an old economic stock, quote unquote, because all those tech companies, they were coming up.
1: Absolutely not. I didn't have any plans of getting into manufacturing. I didn't have any plans of going to the UK even. I was a graduate from India, studied in India, raised in India. I never sat for any GMAT or anything. When I became the country manager for Pilkington, they looked at me and I was the first guy who was taken from the operations to go to the headquarters. That's how I moved to England in 2001. And that's where my journey started in the UK. But I would definitely say that one should try to see what opportunities you have and how you can excel in them. I fell into manufacturing because at campus, the day one job which I got in campus was with a company called SRF Limited, the Bharat Ram Group.
0: Right.
1: And they were into industrial manufacturing. So I just got in. I didn't desire that I'll go to consumer non-durables or industrial goods. But I went to industry and engineering, and that's where I started my career, and then I started moving on with my next phase of life.

0: what were the key lessons that you got from your experience or stint as a professional or in your professional career to move on to entrepreneurial journey?
1: I would say that I think I was very, very privileged and fortunate that within my job, I got an opportunity to travel around the world, and I have traveled around 90 countries and I've done business in over 90 countries. So I think the ability to understand different cultures and people, because if I put one of the biggest challenges for anywhere, whether it's India, whether it's UK, whether it's Germany, whether it's the US, the biggest challenge you have in business today is people. You need to understand people, manage people, and get the best out of people. So that I would say, I was in a privileged position going across the world, understanding. You know how to make people tick. If you can't inspire people as a leader, you will not be able to take the business forward. So that's extremely important. So that's the first important thing what I would definitely say. The second thing what I really learned in my life is this tenacity for hard work, you know, which is basically what I said in my philosophy of AAA, is that activity. You have to be active. You can't be sitting on your chair and doing your business. Ami shop chair e boshe order korbo shop kaj hoye jabe because I'm the CEO. That day, you have to roll up your sleeves and get your hands dirty. So I think you have to have that passion and energy to really take things forward. Whatever job, you know, if in your media profession, if you don't have the passion and energy, I'm sure you can't take it to the next level. So I think it's extremely important to have that fire in the belly, what we call. That's extremely important. And the third point I would say that, which I've learned with my stint in Germany, you should have a structure in life. You should have a process. You should have a strategy. You should have an action plan. These might look simplistic, but if you go and look into businesses and see how many are doing it with discipline, there are not many companies which do it with discipline. So I follow a process and a structure. A lot of my bosses have told me I'm more Germanic than the Germans, you know. So I'm a very direct, clear guy with a standard process and structure. In business to succeed, you need standard processes and structure, and you need to start developing and working on them. And be a good listener also. I have never come across a situation, I've been working over 30 years of my life, this is 3 decades, that where a problem cannot be resolved. Every solution is there within your people. You need to be a good listener and have the ability to communicate with them the vision, what you want to do, and implementation. Where people fail, the biggest failure today in the industry or with CEO or leaders, they've got a brilliant strategy because these guys are all great minds. But where they fail is implementation. And implementation is something which I think I have mastered. I've not applied for my doctorate in implementation, but one day I'll do and try to become Dr. Pinaki.
0: So we would also look forward to that. I remember one of the former chairman of PwC, PricewaterhouseCoopers, he once told me that when he assumed the office of the chairman, he said one of my priorities would be to put a structured, as you rightly mentioned, structured system in place, sure. Not running after extraordinarily brilliant people,
1: sure.
0: Because they may not be as productive as my structured system would generate.
1: Absolutely.
0: So you also subscribe to the same view.
1: 100%.
0: It's very important to have a structured
1: system. Absolutely. You need to be systematic. You need to be disciplined. You need to wake up every day morning at 7, go to your work at 8, go and deliver, put in that extra effort what is needed for the business. Because I always consider myself in a privileged position that I have a role to head such a fantastic team in the UK. How many people have this opportunity in life? You need to maximize the opportunities which are thrown at you. And some people take it for granted, and some people lose it because they just don't have the capacity to do the job.

0: cut to present, what exactly do you do or your company does?
1: So we are UK's contract manufacturing. So what does it mean? So we
0: make sector all in.
1: So it can be any sector. So we are in power sector, we are in the food and beverage sector, we are in, you know, new product developments for startup companies, and we provide the manufacturing platform for people. So what we do is we make the electrical panel boxes automation for all the biggest OEMs in the world. So we make the electrical panels and automation, and we do it. The customers can make them themselves. So I say our biggest competitor is our customer, but we do a far better job and we show to them. One word which is very important in manufacturing is what I call as TCO, the total cost of ownership. This is an important concept which we need to drive with our customers by how we can reduce it by improving productivity. So this is what we are doing in terms of our job. So we are into contract manufacturing and making electrical panel boxes for every single sector possible. So we are in life sciences also, and probably we are in mechanical area, we are in electrical area, we are in hydraulic area, we are there in new product innovation. And what I'm very proud of, this is a strong British company with 55 years of legacy. That's what I'm proud of. And the journey, what I've been entrusted to make this the biggest group in the world. That's a tremendous amount of challenge to do. But I think the positive for me is that this industry is very fragmented. So there are very, very small customers. This is the same story in India. This is the same story in America. This is the same story in Europe.
0: So you do it only for the UK market or the whole of Europe?
1: So now currently we are just in the United Kingdom. Our operation is near Birmingham in a place called Cheslin Hay. But we are going to be looking at putting a manufacturing site in US. We are planning to put a manufacturing site in Italy. Why Italy? Because it's the second largest OEM market in Europe. And then we are looking at Eastern Europe. It's a great value addition and a base in Europe what we want to have. And I'm very excited to see the opportunity in India with growth of what Mr. Modi is working on, 6 to 6.5% GDP. I think there's tremendous amount of opportunity. And I'm very, very pleased to say that one of our biggest customers in UK, they have scanned the global market and in the energy sector, and they're putting their investment in India in Pune. And they have said, I have to be there with them. And this, not that I needed an invitation to come to India, but this has been a catalyst to start doing some work in India. The second work also, what I'm doing in India, is also working on the GCC concept, you know, creating a global competency center in design. As we do a lot of design work with engineers in terms of electrical wiring and BOM extraction, the bill of material extraction, we have also starting to appoint a company in India which will be working exclusively for PP control and automation to start deliver. So I'm also looking at where does India can score and help us. So that's where I'm putting a manufacturing facility and a GCC, and hopefully I can say PP control and automation in this space after a few years can also dominate the space and say that we are the best in India.
0: And that would be wonderful, actually. You all would look forward to that. So India you are looking at, or mostly on the energy sector, as you mentioned.
1: It is actually at every sector. So this is what we want to display. One thing which I've learned over 30 years working over across the world is a concept called lift and shift. So you need to take the best practices. We have got a 50 years legacy in the UK where we have learned. This is so much of invaluable knowledge. What people are not very good is transferring the knowledge. So I've developed a team now in the United Kingdom which is going to start transferring knowledge to all my assets, including India. So imagine the 50 years of this UK knowledge coming into a market which is not very well organized in India. You can see the value I can add in every segment of manufacturing. And I can work with every OEM, I can work in energy, I can work in infrastructure, I can work in defense. Every area we can contribute and we can value add. And one thing which I'm confident is that we can add value to any company in India from day one, given the legacy, what we have done and what we have demonstrated in the United Kingdom. You need to have a track record. Yeah, I can say anything over here, but the proof in the pudding is eating it. And we've shown it in the UK. If we can do it in UK, I'm very confident we can do it in India.

0: Do you have any concrete plan? You mentioned that Pune could be one of your port of call. Other than Pune, is there any second, third port of call?
1: So the first thing I always say that whenever you do a project, you must need to walk before you run. So we want to start, our first foray would be in somewhere in western part of India, closer to a customer, buying an asset there. But we are not going to stop there. My vision is to make this company $500 million in contract manufacturing. And the only good news I can tell you, there is not a second company in the entire world which is doing $500 million in contract manufacturing. That's my dream. You'll only, hopefully you'll call me back after 5 or 10 years and I'll tell you how much progress, I'll give you my report card. But I want to make the story as the biggest in contract manufacturing. I want to add value to the industry. I want to add quality and also utilize the fantastic manpower what India is generating for global operation. That's why I want to put my design center in India.
0: So your global competence center plans is also in place in Samuel?
1: Absolutely. I've already started some discussions with some company, with top engineering companies. Being in the private equity area, one thing which I don't have is time, you know. So that is something I need to do quite quickly. So I'm not setting any greenfield. I'm talking to existing companies which are already there, which are in the top of their league, you know. I watch the football a lot. Kolkata Shabai football, I'm a Mohunbagan supporter for everybody, and in the UK I'm a Manchester United supporter. Same maroon jersey, same, you know. So that is what I love, both, you know. And we want to play in the top league. So I'm talking to the top design companies in India to set up a GCC for us and take it to the next level. And I have to say that, you know, I've already been approached proactively by the CII over here, and they are also supporting me in my endeavor to take it to the next level.
0: You have also studied in some of the best known schools and colleges here in Kolkata. So now there is a concept of catching them young and growing them old. In case of designing also, and structural designing, engineering designing, it's very important to reach out to the students at the college level, at the university level. So do you have any plans to reach out to that students when they're still in their colleges and universities and, you know, make them grow, utilize their power to innovate, because they are going to be the next generation who will come up with new, fresh ideas, innovative ideas. Any such plans? Like,
1: you know, one critique which I have of India, honestly, and today I was asked to speak at Jadavpur, which I just came and spoke. I think the connection between academia as an industry is non-existent in India.
0: That is the primary reason why you asked you this.
1: And I think having lived in Germany and worked there, the interaction what I see over there between academia as well as industry is so strong. People are given internship program depending upon the demands. If you look at a BMW or a Mercedes or a Volkswagen, you know, they look at what their future demand is, what kind of people they need in the manufacturing sector, and then they go to the university, and university is designing course so that they are just not churning out just graduate after graduate without any end goal. And this is something what we need to learn. And I've got a strong request that, you know, every company has a profit orientation goal, including myself, you know. And that is where I think the government has to play a very, very important role. In the UK, we've got an industrial strategy paper specifically developed by the government to focus on how the government can also help the industry. You have to remember, manufacturing is going to be the backbone of this country. And this is where the partnership between the government, academia and industry, we need to formalize this relationship. And in this trip, you know, I've had some interaction and I'm seeing some kind of green shoots in that, but we need to develop it much, much further. And I think that's quite important for us to take India to the next level, which I'm sure India will do very, very well and move to the next level.
0: So you are a first generation entrepreneur in the
1: future. Absolutely. Absolutely. First generation.
0: Very glad to hear that, but at the same time, I'm again reminded of another anecdote. Because you are a Bengali, eta amader arekjon Bangali khub successful shofol uddyogpoti ki niye. 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
1: 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And as I said, you know, I tried to maximize the opportunities what I've got in the life. One thing I can confirm is I never got a silver spoon, you know. Ami ja korechi nijer merite, nijer hard work, and with a bit of luck also.

0: I'm tempted to ask you this. What would be your specific and concrete suggestions and kind of tips, you may say, for the entrepreneurs wannabes who wants
1: absolutely
0: to be entrepreneurs?
1: No, I'll maybe break it up into three major pillars for the entrepreneurs. Is that the first thing is how you're dealing with the people. I come back to that point. I think understanding human psychology, getting the best of it, and get an A-class team, you know, because, you know, there's a saying in English also, if you pay peanuts, you get monkeys. You don't want monkeys in your team.
0: Absolutely.
1: So again, get A-class guys and put them in the right position in the bus, you know. People are fundamental. So first get your house in order. So for any entrepreneur who wants to start developing, do the right investment. Good people pay for themselves. I can assure that. I've had this experience for 30 years. I can confirm that, you know. Put a hypothesis on me and I'll agree on that. The second thing what we need to do is that having that passion or that energy, you know, you have to have that capacity. So in terms of, you know, having the desire that ami eta kichu korbo, I will make that 2 cent difference. A mentality niye, we have to make our minds very, very strong. And the third thing is also in the clear structure, which starts with a vision, a strategy, a action plan, and an implementation, you know. You need to be clear, it's not a rocket science. Kintu, these kind of a discipline, if you're doing it in a structure, I can tell you, if people followed 80% of this advice, what I gave, I think 50% will be successful, definitely.
0: So, and your next generation, are they also inclined towards joining entrepreneurship, business, or typical?
1: No, I have to say I've got two wonderful children, and one of them is already an entrepreneur. I'm very proud to say she's done incredibly well. She is the CEO of the first skincare app in the world called Clear. She was just featured 2 years back in the Forbes 30 Under 30 in whole of Europe. Her name is Ahana Banerjee. Mm-hmm. And she has done incredibly well. She's a physicist from Imperial College in London, and she's an entrepreneur. She is absolutely done amazing thing, and she's built a wonderful company. My son has just graduated from Durham, and he started in public policy think tank and working for a company advising in the Westminster. So I've been blessed with two wonderful children. My wife Seema has been also a great support and inspiration to me, and one of my best friends also. We almost grew up together. I know her for a long time. So I think even your family support and having a good family is also extremely critical in terms of the ambience, what is required for you to also succeed in life. Because barite jodi problem thake, that can also pull you down.
0: Absolutely.
1: So I think creating that ambience, the friends who you select, and one thing I've learned is less is more. Go for more quality than quantity. Amar 50 ta bondhu phone korche, I'm getting excited. Have those two friends, but quality. Have people who have done better and been more successful. Ami ki shikhte pabo odher kach theke. You need to have that mentality. I want to meet that guy. O ki kore bhalo koreche, you know. And this is how you can really evolve yourself and take it. So these would be some of the tips I would like to give to the next generation. Yeah.
2: ছুটে চলে কুয়াশাতে কথা তার যেন টয় ট্রেন পাহাড়ে।

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0: Welcome to a whole new episode of Headlines Business, which will also be telecast on Headlines Kolkata. With us today, we are extremely happy and honored to have someone, Mr. Pinaki Banerjee, who has just got this rare distinction of being one of the top 100 manufacturers in the UK, which is really a rare distinction. So we're really proud of you. Being a fellow Bengali, we're not being parochial when we say that, but it's a truth, it's a fact.
1: Absolutely.
0: Someone who has grown up in this city, who has studied in this city, who has roots in this city.
1: Absolutely.
0: And a quintessential Bengali who loves Bengali sweets also.
1: Absolutely.
0: So, welcome to the show, Mr.
1: Thank
0: Banerjee.
1: You. Thank
0: so
1: you.
0: We'll start with, it will be a kind of language neutral discussion. So
1: sure.
0: Feel free to speak in whatever language you want or whatever comes to you first. First, we'd start with, what is this award or recognition all about, this top 100 manufacturers in UK?
1: No, first of all, thank you for having me today and in the launch of your program. I think this has been the recognition for the first time for top 100 CEOs in the manufacturing sector. And UK has over 3 million companies in the manufacturing sector. Top 100 CEOs were awarded. We had a parliamentary reception, and then they were given this recognition of leading and making a contribution. I think what is the backbone of any country is what I call the Mittelstand in Germany. And that is extremely important, the small and medium enterprises, which is the backbone of any economy. And this is probably the first recognition because, you know, whenever there is a big award going on, you hear the big names, you know, the Tatas, the Birlas, the whatever the Indian companies are here. It's a similar story in the United Kingdom. But this is an initiative which was taken to recognize the people in the small and medium enterprises. I run a business of around 200 people. Of course, I've got global plans to expand, but this was a tremendous recognition for our leadership qualities. And I'm very proud to say that in contract manufacturing, we lead the United Kingdom as the market leader. So it's a privilege and an honor for me to head this company in the UK.

0: you know, kind of we are happy more than anything else, because many of the times it's said in Bengali, I'm sure you're familiar with the Bangalai kichu hoy na, Bangali kichu hoy na, particularly when it comes to business and industry. So here is a kind of glorious example or glorious exception, I would say.
1: Sure.
0: Who has not only done it in Bengal, but in an advanced country in the UK, receiving this rare recognition and award of top 100. So, are you in touch or familiar with the ekshomoy jeram chilo je Bangla ke bola hoto manufacturing capital?
1: East was the
0: capital of manufacturing, or manufacturing hub of whole of India. So, apni ekhono ki khoj khobor rakhen je Banglar manufacturing kon jaygay keno pichhiye gelo? Apni dhorun Bangla theke ki you have gone all the way to the UK to set up this manufacturing.
1: Yes, sir. Unit.

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0: even if you're an artist, you're an author, writer, if you excel and you can still be an, or you still have that entrepreneurial acumen or skills within you. Good that you raised some of the very pertinent points just now. I'm reminded of an anecdote many years back when Mr. Somnath Chatterjee was heading this West Bengal Industrial Development Corporation. So he led a delegation to the UK, and there he was asked by someone, how come Mr. Chatterjee, there are so many Chatterjees, Banerjees, Mukherjees coming from Bengal, there is so much of dearth of energy. So they were relating similar sounding energy and Chatterjee. Better. So now we have a Banerjee who is enough energetic and inspiring others to have that level of energy. How did your entrepreneurial journey start?
1: You know, I had a philosophy from childhood that never waste an opportunity. Life is limited and life is short. And whatever you do, if you are a taxi driver or a CEO, a politician, your profession can be anything. You must have the desire to excel in the profession. How can I do better? So this I always had within my DNA, I think from a very, very young age, whatever. I have to tell you that at the age, I think I still have that Times of India article, at the age of 25, I became the youngest country manager for one of the biggest British businesses called Pilkington. So it was an incredible achievement where they were starting to interview from people from the age of 40. So I think this desire to succeed, and we can all do, and amari philosophy tami, I sum it up by a small phrase, it's 99% perspiration, 1% inspiration. I have never seen a shortcut in my life. Yeah, you need a bit of luck on your journey as you're progressing it, but it comes through hard work. Currently, even in my job, I'm working between 80 to 100 hours a week. I need to put in that input to get a result. And I consider this pressure as a privilege. So ei mentality niye jodi apni cholte parben age, considering pressure as a privilege, you will create impact. There are opportunities. There are not that many good people. They are still looking for leadership. I'm going and competing. There were three criteria of going into the UK, I must tell you. Either you needed to be a software engineer, which I'm not. The second criteria was you're a doctor, which I'm not. And the third criteria, you're a takeaway owner, which I'm not. So going into the English bastion, and if I'm able to do it, people should get inspired that they can go and still achieve it. But that desire has to be there, and you should be thankful, and you know, with whatever life has thrown to you and how you can excel to the next level. And everybody has got different benchmark. Your biggest competitor is yourself. Don't look at what my neighbor has done or what my friend has done. What have you done and how are you improving your life to take it to the next level?
0: But how did you, what did you study when you were in Kolkata?
1: So I studied BCom in St. Xavier's, and then I did an MBA from XIMB. I did in my business management 2-year full-time program in finance and marketing. So I'm a commercial guy from day one. But this is again an irony that I've been leading engineering companies being a commercial guy. So this shows that there is a marriage you can do between business as well as engineering companies. What you need to create value is for your shareholders within the business. And you need to find that recipe of how to do it and cook that meal at the best possible way to deliver returns to your shareholders.
0: You always wanted to get into manufacturing, because I'm guessing or assuming the time you joined manufacturing fray, it was the time when manufacturing was considered to be an old economic stock, quote unquote, because all those tech companies, they were coming up.
1: Absolutely not. I didn't have any plans of getting into manufacturing. I didn't have any plans of going to the UK even. I was a graduate from India, studied in India, raised in India. I never sat for any GMAT or anything. When I became the country manager for Pilkington, they looked at me and I was the first guy who was taken from the operations to go to the headquarters. That's how I moved to England in 2001. And that's where my journey started in the UK. But I would definitely say that one should try to see what opportunities you have and how you can excel in them. I fell into manufacturing because at campus, the day one job which I got in campus was with a company called SRF Limited, the Bharat Ram Group.
0: Right.
1: And they were into industrial manufacturing. So I just got in. I didn't desire that I'll go to consumer non-durables or industrial goods. But I went to industry and engineering, and that's where I started my career, and then I started moving on with my next phase of life.

0: what were the key lessons that you got from your experience or stint as a professional or in your professional career to move on to entrepreneurial journey?
1: I would say that I think I was very, very privileged and fortunate that within my job, I got an opportunity to travel around the world, and I have traveled around 90 countries and I've done business in over 90 countries. So I think the ability to understand different cultures and people, because if I put one of the biggest challenges for anywhere, whether it's India, whether it's UK, whether it's Germany, whether it's the US, the biggest challenge you have in business today is people. You need to understand people, manage people, and get the best out of people. So that I would say, I was in a privileged position going across the world, understanding. You know how to make people tick. If you can't inspire people as a leader, you will not be able to take the business forward. So that's extremely important. So that's the first important thing what I would definitely say. The second thing what I really learned in my life is this tenacity for hard work, you know, which is basically what I said in my philosophy of AAA, is that activity. You have to be active. You can't be sitting on your chair and doing your business. Ami shop chair e boshe order korbo shop kaj hoye jabe because I'm the CEO. That day, you have to roll up your sleeves and get your hands dirty. So I think you have to have that passion and energy to really take things forward. Whatever job, you know, if in your media profession, if you don't have the passion and energy, I'm sure you can't take it to the next level. So I think it's extremely important to have that fire in the belly, what we call. That's extremely important. And the third point I would say that, which I've learned with my stint in Germany, you should have a structure in life. You should have a process. You should have a strategy. You should have an action plan. These might look simplistic, but if you go and look into businesses and see how many are doing it with discipline, there are not many companies which do it with discipline. So I follow a process and a structure. A lot of my bosses have told me I'm more Germanic than the Germans, you know. So I'm a very direct, clear guy with a standard process and structure. In business to succeed, you need standard processes and structure, and you need to start developing and working on them. And be a good listener also. I have never come across a situation, I've been working over 30 years of my life, this is 3 decades, that where a problem cannot be resolved. Every solution is there within your people. You need to be a good listener and have the ability to communicate with them the vision, what you want to do, and implementation. Where people fail, the biggest failure today in the industry or with CEO or leaders, they've got a brilliant strategy because these guys are all great minds, but where they fail is implementation. And implementation is something which I think I have mastered. I've not applied for my doctorate in implementation, but one day I'll do and try to become Dr. Pinaki.
0: So we would also look forward to that. I remember one of the former chairman of PwC, Pricewaterhouse, he once told me that when he assumed the office of the chairman, he said one of my priorities would be to put a structured, as you rightly mentioned, structured system in place, sure. Not running after extraordinarily brilliant people,
1: sure.
0: Because they may not be as productive as my structured system would generate.
1: Absolutely.
0: So you also subscribe to the same view.
1: 100%.
0: It's very important to have a structured
1: system.
0: Absolutely.
1: You need to be systematic. You need to be disciplined. You need to wake up every day morning at 7, go to your work at 8, go and deliver, put in that extra effort what is needed for the business. Because I always consider myself in a privileged position that I have a role to head such a fantastic team in the UK. How many people have this opportunity in life? You need to maximize the opportunities which are thrown at you. And some people take it for granted, and some people lose it because they just don't have the capacity to do the job.

0: back to present, what exactly do you do or your company does?
1: So we are UK's contract manufacturing. So what does it mean? So we
0: make sector all in.
1: So it can be any sector. So we are in power sector, we are in the food and beverage sector, we are in, you know, new product developments for startup companies, and we provide the manufacturing platform for people. So what we do is we make the electrical panel boxes automation for all the biggest OEMs in the world. So we make the electrical panels and automation, and we do it. The customers can make them themselves. So I say our biggest competitor is our customer, but we do a far better job and we show to them. One word which is very important in manufacturing is what I call as TCO, the total cost of ownership. This is an important concept which we need to drive with our customers by how we can reduce it by improving productivity. So this is what we are doing in terms of our job. So we are into contract manufacturing and making electrical panel boxes for every single sector possible. So we are in life sciences also, and probably we are in mechanical area, we are in electrical area, we are in hydraulic area, we are there in new product innovation. And what I'm very proud of, this is a strong British company with 55 years of legacy. That's what I'm proud of. And the journey, what I've been entrusted to make this the biggest group in the world. That's a tremendous amount of challenge to do. But I think the positive for me is that this industry is very fragmented. So there are very, very small customers. This is the same story in India, this is the same story in America, this is the same story in Europe.
0: So you do it only for the UK market or the whole of Europe?
1: So now currently we are just in the United Kingdom. Our operation is near Birmingham in a place called Cheslin Hay. But we are going to be looking at putting a manufacturing site in US. We are planning to put a manufacturing site in Italy. Why Italy? Because it's the second largest OEM market in Europe. And then we are looking at Eastern Europe. It's a great value addition and a base in Europe what we want to have. And I'm very excited to see the opportunity in India with growth of what Mr. Modi is working on, 6 to 6.5% GDP. I think there's tremendous amount of opportunity. And I'm very, very pleased to say that one of our biggest customers in UK, they have scanned the global market and in the energy sector, and they're putting their investment in India in Pune. And they have said, I have to be there with them. And this, not that I needed an invitation to come to India, but this has been a catalyst to start doing some work in India. The second work also, what I'm doing in India, is also working on the GCC concept, you know, creating a global competency center in design. As we do a lot of design work with engineers in terms of electrical wiring and BOM extraction, the bill of material extraction, we have also starting to appoint a company in India which will be working exclusively for PP control and automation to start deliver. So I'm also looking at where does India can score and help us. So that's where I'm putting a manufacturing facility and a GCC, and hopefully I can say PP control and automation in this space after a few years can also dominate the space and say that we are the best in India.
0: And that would be wonderful, actually. We all would look forward to that. So India you are looking at, or mostly on the energy sector, as you mentioned.
1: It is actually at every sector. So this is what we want to display. One thing which I've learned over 30 years working over across the world is a concept called lift and shift. So you need to take the best practices. We have got a 50 years legacy in the UK where we have learned. This is so much of invaluable knowledge. What people are not very good is transferring the knowledge. So I've developed a team now in the United Kingdom, which is going to start transferring knowledge to all my assets, including India. So imagine the 50 years of this UK knowledge coming into a market which is not very well organized in India. You can see the value I can add in every segment of manufacturing. And I can work with every OEM, I can work in energy, I can work in infrastructure, I can work in defense. Every area we can contribute and we can value add. And one thing which I'm confident is that we can add value to any company in India from day one, given the legacy, what we have done and what we have demonstrated in the United Kingdom. You need to have a track record. Yeah, I can say anything over here, but the proof in the pudding is eating it. And we've shown it in the UK. If we can do it in UK, I'm very confident we can do it in India.

0: Do you have any concrete plan? You mentioned that Pune could be one of your port of call. Other than Pune, is there any second, third port of call?
1: So the first thing I always say that whenever you do a project, you must need to walk before you run. So we want to start, our first foray would be in somewhere in western part of India, closer to a customer, buying an asset there. But we are not going to stop there. My vision is to make this company $500 million in contract manufacturing. And the only good news I can tell you, there is not a second company in the entire world which is doing $500 million in contract manufacturing. That's my dream. You'll only, hopefully you'll call me back after 5 or 10 years and I'll tell you how much progress, I'll give you my report card. But I want to make the story as the biggest in contract manufacturing. I want to add value to industry. I want to add quality and also utilize the fantastic manpower what India is generating for global operation. That's why I want to put my design center in India.
0: So your global competence center plans is also in place in Samuel?
1: Absolutely. I've already started some discussions with some company, with top engineering companies. Being in the private equity area, one thing which I don't have is time, you know. So that is something I need to do quite quickly. So I'm not setting any greenfield. I'm talking to existing companies which are already there, which are in the top of their league, you know. I watch the football a lot. Kolkata Shabai football, I'm a Mohun Bagan supporter for everybody, and in the UK I'm a Manchester United supporter. Same maroon jersey, same. You know. So that is what I love, both, you know. And we want to play in the top league. So I'm talking to the top design companies in India to set up a GCC for us and take it to the next level. And I have to say that, you know, I've already been approached proactively by the CII over here, and they are also supporting me in my endeavor to take it to the next level.
0: You have also studied in some of the best known schools and colleges here in Kolkata. So now there is a concept of catching them young and growing them old. In case of designing also, and structural designing, engineering designing, it's very important to reach out to the students at the college level, at the university level. So do you have any plans to reach out to that students when they're still in their colleges and universities and make them grow, utilize their power to innovate, because they are going to be the next generation who will come up with new, fresh ideas, innovative ideas. Any such plans? Like,
1: you know, one critique which I have of India, honestly, and today I was asked to speak at Jadavpur, which I just came and spoke. I think the connection between academia as an industry is non-existent in India.
0: That is the primary reason why he asked you this.
1: And I think having lived in Germany and worked there, the interaction what I see over there between academia as well as industry is so strong. People are given internship program depending upon the demands. If you look at a BMW or a Mercedes or a Volkswagen, you know, they look at what their future demand is, what kind of people they need in the manufacturing sector, and then they go to the university, and university is designing course so that they are just not churning out just graduate after graduate without any end goal. And this is something what we need to learn. And I've got a strong request that, you know, every company has a profit orientation goal, including myself, you know. And that is where I think the government has to play a very, very important role. In the UK, we've got an industrial strategy paper specifically developed by the government to focus on how the government can also help the industry. You have to remember, manufacturing is going to be the backbone of this country. And this is where the partnership between the government, academia and industry, we need to formalize this relationship. And in this trip, you know, I've had some interaction and I'm seeing some kind of green shoots in that, but we need to develop it.

0: I'm tempted to ask you this. What would be your specific and concrete suggestions and kind of tips, you may say, for the entrepreneurs wannabes who want
1: absolutely
0: to be entrepreneurs?
1: No, I'll maybe break it up into three major pillars for the entrepreneurs. Is that the first thing is how you're dealing with the people. I come back to that point. I think understanding human psychology, getting the best of it, and get an A-class team, you know, because, you know, there's a saying in English also, if you pay peanuts, you get monkeys. You don't want monkeys in your team.
0: Absolutely.
1: So again, get A-class guys and put them in the right position in the bus, you know. People are fundamental. So first get your house in order. So for any entrepreneur who wants to start developing, do the right investment. Good people pay for themselves. I can assure that. I've had this experience for 30 years. I can confirm that, you know. Put a hypothesis on me and I'll agree on that. The second thing what we need to do is that having that passion or that energy, you know, you have to have that capacity. So in terms of, you know, having the desire that ami eta kichu korbo, I will make that 2 cent difference. A mentality niye, we have to make our minds very, very strong. And the third thing is also in the clear structure, which starts with a vision, a strategy, action plan, and an implementation, you know. You need to be clear, it's not a rocket science. Kintu, these kind of a discipline, if you're doing it in a structure, I can tell you, if people followed 80% of this advice what I gave, I think 50% will be successful, definitely.
0: So, and your next generation, are they also inclined towards joining entrepreneurship, business, or typical?
1: No, I have to say, I've got two wonderful children, and one of them is already an entrepreneur. I'm very proud to say she's done incredibly well. She is the CEO of the first skincare app in the world called Clear. She was just featured 2 years back in the Forbes 30 under 30 in whole of Europe. Her name is Ahana Banerjee. And she has done incredibly well. She's a physicist from Imperial College in London. And she's an entrepreneur. She is absolutely done amazing thing. And she's built a wonderful company. My son has just graduated from Durham. And he started in public policy think tank and working for a company advising in the Westminster. So I've been blessed with two wonderful children. My wife Seema has been also a great support and inspiration to me, and one of my best friends also. We almost grew up together. I know her for a long time. So I think even your family support and having a good family is also extremely critical in terms of the ambience, what is required for you to also succeed in life. Because barite jodi problem thake, that can also pull you down.
0: Absolutely.
1: So I think creating that ambience, the friends who you select, and one thing I've learned is less is more. Go for more quality than quantity. Amar 50ta bondhu phone korche, I'm getting excited. Have those two friends, but quality. Have people who have done better and been more successful. Ami ki shikhte pabo odesh kach theke. You need to have that mentality. I want to meet that guy. O ki kore bhalo koreche, you know. And this is how you can really evolve yourself and take it. So these would be some of the tips I would like to give to the next generation. Yeah.

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